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Welcome to Sunday Morning, 3 hours with Dave. 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

0: this is Elaine Blackmore. 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I'm going to be playing some tunes to make you feel good and maybe talking to the odd guest or two along the way. 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

0: 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It's very much.
1: Hi. 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

If it's 3 o'clock on Wednesday afternoon, then it's time for Driving Rock. 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
0: Yeah.
1: I'm coming over.
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goodness gracious, great balls of fire. 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

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The show often has a theme running through the evening, which is a mix of quality tunes. 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

0: Good morning, it's July the 26th, 2026. So it's 26... Oh, it's a shame it's not June.
1: Why?
0: 26, 6, 26. Anyway, it's not, it's July. And I had a special guest on last week. Did you hear, listen to that?
1: Who was your special guest? Oh, Dan. I remember. Is that only a week ago?
0: I don't know.
1: Yes, it was Dan, wasn't it?
0: Frightening, isn't it? I got very, not confused, but befuddled by all the things that could be going on in the universe. Is this real or is this just fantasy?
1: Oh, very confusing, isn't it?
0: Caught in a landslide, no escape from reality.
1: Is that a song?
0: What do you think it is? Open your eyes. Look up to the
1: sky.
0: Okay, so if you don't know it now, you never will. So I'm joined by
1: Bohemian Rhapsody.
0: Thank you, Mrs. Smith, just for a brief time this morning before she pops off to celebrate Easter.
1: It's not Easter.
0: Oh, don't tell me it's a common day.
1: Not common.
0: No, what is it? Right, popular.
1: Look, okay. Now, I know you're very interested in this, and I thought, as it's the last time you're going to ask me this question, I'd give you a spreadsheet so you know when everything is. So,
0: here it is. You're kidding me.
1: Right, look. You know, because we split our year into seasons, don't we? People like to split things into segments. The day, the time, hours, weeks, months, years, seasons. Well, we do that as well. Don't fall asleep. Stop it. So.
0: I can't see that.
1: The green ones are ordinary time.
0: I can't even see it.
1: The red ones are significant feast days. The purple ones are like Advent and Lent.
0: We've got a chart like that for presenters.
1: There you go, look.
0: Oh, it's a full calendar, isn't it? No wonder you're out every day, every week. My life. But I can't read that with these glasses on. These are my computer glasses.
1: Get your magnifying glass. So, here
0: so
1: we
0: what's
1: are.
0: Today, then?
1: Well, today, if you look here, July... Well, that's next year, isn't it? Where are we? This goes from...
0: Oh, excuse me. Still not
1: gone. No, this is it.
0: Oh, boy.
1: I must have another sheet somewhere. 17th sheet. must go on into... No,
0: well,
1: a new one for September.
0: We're all bored.
1: 17 sundry... Sundry?
0: Sundry.
1: In ordinary
0: time. You're talking about ice cream again, aren't you? You've had too much ice cream this week.
1: So... There we are. You can
0: so what is that. It then?
1: I just told you.
0: Yeah, but what does that mean?
1: Well, it's where we split up the year. Like, we split up the year in
0: Why?
1: Seasons. And
0: Why would you do that?
1: Our year in months and days and weeks. Because people like things.
0: Who does? Who are these people?
1: Everybody have things split up, don't they? Terms in a school. It's just life.
0: Do you think it's the end of summer now?
1: No, not yet. Well, it's a bit cloudy, isn't it?
0: Cloudy and blowy and... Grim out there, isn't it? Never thought I'd say that.
1: No.
0: For a long time. So, what day is it today, then?
1: I've just told you, twice. 17th sundry in sundry.
0: It's easy for you to say.
1: Sunday in ordinary time.
0: Okay. I suppose the good news is, in sunny Leatherhead, from tomorrow, 33 degrees on Wednesday it's going to be again.
1: Wow.
0: We're going up to London that day, aren't we?
1: We are.
0: So they got aircon. But you're going to get a drizzle today.
1: Ooh, do
0: Isn't
1: I
0: that like a lemon? Lemon one?
1: My macapaca with me.
0: Nah, this is in Leatherhead.
1: Oh.
0: We drizzle. Lemon drizzle, 26 degrees. Let's see what's going to be in Bognor, because we do get listeners in Bognor, believe it or not. Sunny intervals and a fresh breeze.
1: Who listens in Bognor?
0: Well, you know who listens in Bognor. No, you don't. You clearly don't. The people that ask me what I broadcast on, what FM, I don't do FM.
1: Who's that then?
0: Well, I'm going to tell you all now, because it might not be listening today. Anyway.
1: Enjoy your last
0: Over the road
1: show.
0: And up the road and over, across the road.
1: The road. Across the sea.
0: Forget the seagulls.
1: That seagull this morning. Right, this seagull is hand-fed and... It gets
0: Not
1: his dinner
0: me.
1: On a porcelain plate or a china plate.
0: Not by me.
1: And he was dragging the plate across the concrete this morning about 5 o'clock, making a right noise, wasn't he?
0: makes you wish you had a pellet gun sometimes, doesn't it?
1: I didn't think what could I throw out of the window at it. Only I don't want to be cruel to animals.
0: No, but that's...
1: Especially
0: that's...
1: if we belong to the RSPB.
0: Oh, yeah, good point. There's a buck moon. If you want a buck...
1: When is it?
0: It's rising in the night sky.
1: 29th July.
0: Well, it's peaking at 3:36. Well, that's no help, is it? You won't be able to see it.
1: No.
0: Second of three full moons this summer, set to peak at time I've just told you, on the 29th of July, which is, what, 26th? Wednesday.
1: 1 month, we had two full moons.
0: Wednesday.
1: Remember that?
0: Yeah. So, full moons were given nicknames around the world as people used them to help keep track of time and monitor the changing seasons. That was very much so in Australia, wasn't it?
1: Yeah.
0: Do you remember reading all that?
1: Yeah. That reminds me of that song, you should play it, from Pocahontas. What's it called?
0: I don't know.
1: And they talk about, and the full buck moon.
0: What?
1: The full buck moon.
0: Oh, okay.
1: In that song, Around the River Bend. Oh, what's it called?
0: I don't know.
1: Colours of the Wind.
0: Watched Pocahontas.
1: Have you got Colours of the Wind on here?
0: Oh, well, you won't be able to hear it anyway, will you? Because you'll be celebrating nothing.
1: I'm celebrating nothing.
0: Well, some day of nothing. Oh, God. Tommy, I haven't got it.
1: Yes, you have.
0: Oh,
1: look,
0: no.
1: Look.
0: That one.
1: Colours of the Wind. And that version. That's the instrumental version.
0: Oh, please give me a break.
1: Go on, play it.
0: Well, not just this minute.
1: Because I've got to go in a minute.
0: Do you want me to play it now?
1: Yeah.
0: Oh, boy.
1: And I can sing along like...
0: Well, not like Richard. Definitely not like Richard.

0: Okay.
1: So
0: I didn't hear any bop.
1: I do tend to get lyrics wrong in songs, don't I?
0: Really?
1: It's not. It was the Blue Corn Moon.
0: Okay.
1: Yeah. Apologies.
0: So that's just 3.5 minutes we can't get back.
1: I'll leave you to enjoy your.
0: Don't go today. Story. Stay here and, do this.
1: I've got to go.
0: Okay.
1: The Lord is calling me.
0: Okay, go spread the word, dear.
1: Love you.
0: Yeah, take care.
1: Bye.
0: Oh. You got visitors, have you? No. So, after all that, I'm still no wiser. But looking back to what's happening this summer, the Buck Moon is just one of the things that's not in that song, but is happening. What else have we got? Oh, the meteor shower that me and Dan talked about last week, active for the whole of July and most of August, with the peak on the 12th of August. And also, we're going to get a solar eclipse. Is it solar or solar? I'll never figure out which way to say it. Solar eclipse. 12th of August on the same day. It's the first total solar eclipse visible over Europe since 1999. Wow. Spain and northern Portugal will be the only places to see it totally, in totality. We'll see a partial eclipse when the moon covers around 90% of the sun at its peak. So it's going to be pretty impressive. And then a partial lunar eclipse in the early hours of 28th of August. I feel Bonnie Tyler coming on, but I've done that. So, what I'm going to do, this is, I've been doing this show, believe it or not, for 18 months. Since I took over from Dan and Nicola, and as they have gave birth to a wonderful baby boy who's over 12 months old now and getting his own character. So good morning to Oliver, if you're listening. As I say, 18 months doing this. It's been good fun, I must say. I've enjoyed it anyway. Probably upset a few people. Oops. And, sorry, I just got to reply to one of my children. Where are we? I can't remember what I was saying. Oh, yeah, since I took this on. So it's time to go. So this is my last show. I could have carried on, limped on, playing like you play sport and when you're too old to do it, or sing when you can't sing anymore. I could have limped into August and done a couple more shows, but I decided today's the day. And the good news is, of course, that sometime in August, when they're back from holidays, we'll be handing over to some new presenters. So we've got some brilliant new presenters joining us, and two of the lads, Cam and Ian, will be doing the breakfast show on Sunday morning, 9 till 11, and they'll be bringing you all local stuff and everything. So that's something to look forward to in August. But what I thought I'd do, nothing seriously spectacular, but is I'd play a couple of the songs that I used to start with, the shows, and bearing in mind I've done the Saturday morning breakfast show, And I've also done midweek breakfast shows and some. I'm kind of such a greedy son, haven't I? Blimey, doing all these. But, Kathy's left home, by the way. I'll switch this off. When I want it to make a noise, it doesn't. When I don't, it does. But who knows? Yep, anyway. So, when I did Saturday, this was the most obvious jingle thing to start with.

loved Red Dwarf. That was Jenna Russell, who were the vocals on that. She did mostly stage stuff, but brilliant singer. So, I ask the question, is that the end of summer? I don't think so. But on this day, in 1956, Egypt seized the Suez Canal. Nothing new there then. And 1945, Winston Churchill bizarrely loses the general election based purely on Labour's pledge to create a welfare state. Well, they certainly did. And we're all paying for it now, aren't we? Goodness gracious, there must have been a better way of doing it. As it goes with Labour, though, people found them out and voted Churchill back in 1951. I'm not even sure in 1945, Japan had even surrendered then. Yeah, I suppose they did. I think they had, yeah. Anyway, on this day in 1952, Eva Peron died. I suppose that was our fault as well. 1983 was the Victoria Gillick court case. She's the one that had about 9 babies, Irish. And she was trying to get to her birth control for her older children, who I think were under the age of 16, so I'm not quite sure. I remember it pretty well, actually, but I don't know. She lost the case anyway. But eventually, doctors were kind of forced to take it seriously. 1579, Sir Francis Drake discovers Oregon. Well, it's either Oregon or Washington, we're not sure. A fair and good bay, he described it as. In 1803, the Surrey Iron Railway. It's the world's first public railway open in Croydon. Alice in Wonderland premiered in London on this day in 1951. That was Walt's 13th film. And in the week Kevin Keegan died, the man who brought him to Southampton, Laurie McMenemy, has his 90th birthday today. He also signed people like Peter Rodrigues, who lifted the cup for him, Alan Ball and Peter Shilton. Amazing. Southampton, what a team they were then. And we've got some good birthdays coming up as well. But as it's the holiday season, I think it's probably a good time to play this.

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2: Sounds great. What date?
1: Can you make the 19th of July?
2: I'm afraid not. Is that the only date?
1: Nope. There's also the 20th of September and the 29th of November.
2: Oh, okay. How much is it to get in?
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2: 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More money to spend on adding to my collection. 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
1: It's in our shed at the Peace Memorial Hall on Woodfield Lane. KT212BE.
2: Okay. What time should I get there?
1: Anywhere from 9 a.m. until it ends at 3 p.m.
2: Wow. I can't wait. I'll see you there.
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Mantran's chanson d'amour. Now, you know we don't do politics on Surrey Hills Community Radio, but they're at it again, the Met Police. I don't know who's pushing them this way, but they're investigating donations by Richard Tice to Reform UK. And they've made a big deal about it. I think earlier, was it this month, the Times broke some news revealing that two donations given by Fiona Cottrell to Reform in May were being investigated by the Met Police. And that was before Reform knew anything about it. Now, forget your politics, forget whether you like Farage or not. Although, to be honest, how can you like any of them? But it just seems that they're being targeted by the police because of their views. And every time you hear some news like this, it's pretty obvious that the police are targeting Reform and their officers. And also Richard Tice, if you remember, I think last week or the week before, I mentioned that his personal financial information was leaked to the newspapers by somebody. And it just seems to be ongoing. These donations they're talking about have been logged and published by Electoral Commission. And they show that the payments were made in May and June. So it's not a secret, but it just seems a bit OTT that they're doing this when maybe they should be looking into the other parties as well. It doesn't seem balanced. That's all I'm saying. Okay, we've got some birthdays today. Helen Mirren is 81 years old today. Susan George is 76 years old today. Sandra Bullock, 62. Kevin Spacey is 66. Jason Statham, 59. Kate Beckinsale, 53. And Liz Truss is 51. So it seems if you want to be an actor in this world, you get born today, on this day, 26th of July. Bear that in mind if you have a baby today. Well, that's a lot of female actors, isn't it? Or should I? Can you say, actors now, not actors? Who else we got? I don't know. Let's play a couple of songs. We've got some more birthdays, which I'll put some songs on for. I think. You always get a day like this, don't you? Where you don't know what's going on. I know.

0: Happy birthday, Roger Taylor. And on Friday, it was some guy called Newbold's birthday. But I can't tell you how old he was. And he didn't want to talk about it anyway. This is for you, Andy.
1: There's a man I need, walks up our street. He's a

That's Deacon Blue Dignity for Andy Newbold. And talking about Andy, he sent me a press release on, goodness knows, Thursday, was it? About a unique fundraising day. Day Rave. Day Rave, not Ray Dave. It's coming to Lockwood Studios in Guildford, and it's bringing together house music, well-being, community, and they want to raise funds for the launch of the Breast Buddy UK pilot. It's a new patient-led support platform designed by someone who's experienced cancer firsthand. So it's on the 15th of August, 12 till 4, at the Lockwood Studios in Guildford. As I say, there's DJs, well-being areas, community atmosphere and all that sort of stuff. And it's founded by Sonia Hall, following her own breast cancer diagnosis and recovery. Breast Buddy UK has been created to make it easier for people affected by cancer to discover information they can trust and patient-led insights and community support. I noticed when my mate Gary was having treatment at the Marsden in Sutton, they've got Maggie's building where you go for a cup of tea, something to eat, to chat to other patients, chat to other people. And it does make a massive difference completely to your, I always keep saying well-being, but, you know, to making you feel better, if that's humanly possible. So, a special feature, we'll see Down Under Disco, returned from Sydney, Australia, coming back to Surrey. He's going to perform a fundraising set in support of the Breast Buddy UK pilot. I have no idea who that is, but clearly he's doing a special fundraising event. He clearly knows what he's doing. So, let me just give you a quote from Sonia. Breast Buddy was born from my own experience of cancer. I realised there were so many incredible organisations, services and people willing to help, but they were often difficult to find when you needed them most. This event is about bringing people together through music, community and kindness to help launch something that I hope will make a real difference for others. It's on the 15th of August at Lockwood Studios in Guildford.

0: That's an old schoolmate of mine's band, or ex-band, as he's over in Spain now, Black Cart, and the lights have all gone out.
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0: And it's just gone 9 o'clock on Sunday, July the 26th. Within 2006, the final edition of Top of the Pops was recorded. 2,260 episodes. It was the longest running TV music show, and it was pretty exciting when it first came out, but it got a bit in the end, didn't it? But also on this day in 1962, Frank Ifield was number one with this.

cannot beat a bit of sax on a Sunday, can you? And that's Hazel O'Connor and Jerry Rafferty providing it for us. I just found this surprising. 2020, on this day, Peter Green died, aged 73. Obviously, he was with Fleetwood Mac, but before then, he was with the Blues Breakers, John Mayall, Eric Clapton, and all.

John Mayall, John Mayall even, and the Blues Breakers, Eric Clapton. Peter Green died today in 2020. Many of you know we do shows called Transmission, which plays music, I say highlights. We just play them because that's what a radio station does. We don't generally talk about them too much. We don't judge them. We just play them on the basis that you write it, we'll play it. And I played a song on Wednesday on the Transmission show by Iris Danbury. It's called I Don't Care. She's 13 years old. And I read a bit. I mean, I get sent a lot of stuff that just doesn't make any sense to me, the way it's marketed, but when you get down to it, you've got to look at stuff like this. And the song was written because now the statistics around young people, the impact of social media, of course, on mental health. They say mental health's an overused word. Social media on the way they think and the way they behave can be very sobering. We had stuff, but nothing like this when we were growing up. We just had knuckle dusters and bullying and stuff like that. But apparently the rates of anxiety, depression and poor self-esteem amongst under-16s has risen sharply over the last decade. And we know why, don't we? Social comparison, measuring yourself against the edited highlights of other people's lives, the holidays that they go on, the food they're eating and everything else. Oh, they can afford to go there, why can't we? It's a key factor. The issue apparently has now reached, well, it has reached the highest level of government, because Keir Starmer has announced that children under 16 will be banned from school media platforms, from social media platforms. Yeah, good luck with that, mate. He's not here to do it, though, is he now? Anyway, it's expected to come into force early next year. And people have mixed views. If you listen to our social, our work experience guys, there are mixed views amongst those. I think it's a form of censorship, which I don't agree with at any level. Certainly not at this level. I think it's down to parents to talk to their children, to explain, to say that that person's not like that. It's just, I mean, you look at some of the stuff that comes up, even for adults. I mean, come on, please. They're just making themselves look stupid, aren't they? But it's not, life isn't like that. And that's down to parental advice and everything else. And I know it's not always easy. It's tough being a parent. But it's the only way, and it's important. But, so, this song from Iris is called I Don't Care. The ironic thing is, leading up to the story, or up to the release of a single, which is a debut single, TikTok blocked her account entirely. So effectively silencing a 13-year-old on the platform that profits from the pressures her songs speak out against. And it's quite ironic, isn't it? And she's undeterred, but she's going to... Well, eventually they reverse the decision. So you've got to ask, why did they do it in the first place? We've all been blocked. Blimey, I'm talking to Mr. Blocked here. But anyway, this is available everywhere else that you can play music on. It doesn't preach. It just tells the truth about what it's like to be young. This is Iris Danbury. You think I'm pretty, boy?

the kids are angry. That's could be a good anthem for the youth of today. But you have to ask, are grown-ups less tolerant than they were, or more sensible? Who knows? I mean, I've been banging on about the electric scooters, and the police and the law have put themselves in a difficult position because the electric scooters are banned. They're illegal, but they're everywhere. And the police can't do anything about it. Well, they could if they wanted to. And it's an ongoing thing. I mean, the only person that really seems to be taking it seriously is the Member of Parliament. And she's sort of doing what she can. But it just shows you, doesn't it? If people aren't willing, things don't get done. And I'm being fobbed off, which is not a good idea for anybody to do. So we'll keep going. We'll keep banging on. But I do sometimes feel like I'm a grumpy old man. Stop it. No need for all that. And we were like that when we were kids. We just had little motor scooters, didn't we? Well, talking about on this day, yeah, what happened on this day? In, where was it? 1745 on this day. The first recorded women's cricket match took place in Surrey between Bramley and Hambledon. And I found a report on it. It states, the greatest cricket match that was played in this part of England was on Friday the 26th of last month, that'd be July, on Gosden Common near Guildford, between 11 maids of Bramley and 11 maids of Hambledon, all dressed in white. Even then, they just can't help themselves, can they? Anyway, the Bramley maids had blue ribbons and the Hambledon maids red ribbons on their heads. The Bramley girls got 109... oh, boy. The Bramley girls got 119 notches and the Hambledon girls 127. There was, of both sexes, the greatest number that ever was seen on such an occasion. The girls bowled, batted, ran and catches. Huh? As well as most men could do in that game. How times have changed. But it does seem that younger players of today have got their cricket priorities all wrong. Yeah, I'm going off on one now. When the IPL takes priority over Test cricket, there's a problem, in my book anyway. But remember this, nobody will say so-and-so took 300 wickets in IPL, or 100... or whatever, or the 100, you know, it's on there, or scored 5,000 runs. But in Test cricket, you're remembered for it. You have honours boards. You have proper records taking place. You've got Wisden. Please, Wisden, don't get sucked into this stuff, franchise stuff. I mean, things like memories. I mean, this wasn't my planning, but on the 30th of June, 1992... I held the Leatherhead Cricket Club innings record with 154 not out versus Tavistock, albeit for a short time till Millsy went mental somewhere. And I've still got the ball, thanks to my teammates. They got it a thing printed, you know what I mean, don't you? A plaquey type thing. And that's one of the trophies that I didn't throw in the tip at Leatherhead. But that wouldn't happen in the short game, would it? The 100 is probably fun. Well, it's fun for the wife. She enjoys it. But it's helping to destroy our county cricket and Test cricket. And you do think, well, no wonder we can't win the Ashes. They can't even get a manager or a captain now, can they? Unless it's been done recently. I don't know. I mean, county cricket has become a joke. Really has, and it's such a shame. We used to have full internationals coming and playing county seasons in England, and the crowds used to go and watch. But now, let's see if there's anything. No, doesn't seem to happen much. I mean, even the captain, Ben Stokes, ex-captain of England,
is going to do franchise cricket. And he did say, he did warn the authorities that franchise cricket is taking over. The money's there and players now are going to go more towards it. And now this is going to affect his county cricket with Durham. So, I don't know. And he's injury prone as well, so that's not going to help, is it? Oh, hello. I thought the sun was coming out for a minute, but no. There are not quite so many yogi people on the grass as are normally. There's probably only about five have turned up. A couple of them have got hoodies on. Not that they're going to steal anything. I mean, they're just probably a bit chilly out there. Although it's not cold, is it? What's the temperature out there at the minute? 24 degrees? Well, 22, say. And it's warm. What is wrong with you all? That is warm. They do look funny, though, doing their whatever it is, reach for the skies, or, you know, it does funny, isn't it? I mean, how can that do you any good? Really? I don't know. Answers on a postcard.

Helen Reddy, she's Australian, you know. You've seen the film. You've got to have seen the film. It's a brilliant film. I loved it anyway. Also known being in Pete's Dragon, which the girls used to love, or at least one of them used to love it. Mickey Rooney was in Pete's Dragon, wasn't he, as well? The lighthouse keeper. Comes flooding back. I see Donald Trump's ordered the Smithsonian organisation to post warnings about inaccurate US history. He's trying to change history now. Oh, my life, what an idiot. Have we ever had... I don't think Coco the Clown's ever been president of the US, has he? So this is probably the worst we've had. And he got it twice, which sums up Americans. He says that... what is he saying? Oh, he's saying all sorts of rubbish. History never happened, and America was brilliant, and everybody tells me that, and we're going to continue to be brilliant, because we're going to fight everybody. Why can't they just get their acts together and everything that needs doing, instead of finding the need to fight? Anyway, our new Prime Minister, Andy Burnham, Andy, to his mates, fancies himself as a bit of Hugh thingy. In Love Actually, you know, and if the Mr. President thinks this, you know, that speech they did about putting down the president, yeah, good luck with that, mate. They'll just put tariffs on us. Oh, he's done that because we didn't. What is that? Because we didn't agree with him. He puts tariffs on everybody. That's his answer to the world. What a clown! Oh well. What do you reckon, Dusty? It's 20 to 10 on a very disappointing Sunday morning weather-wise. But things can only get better, really.

0: Well, oh, I hope you enjoyed that. I was just looking at some of the films that they were in. Encanto, which you just heard, What Else Can I Do? 2021, that was released. It's only 5 years ago. But Wreck-It Ralph, which was the first one, sung by Owl City. Owl, O-W-L. We've got an owl here that hoots in the morning. That was 2012, would you believe? Moana, 2016. What else was it? Frozen, 2013. And I think the K-pop Demon Hunters, not allowed to watch anyway, so it doesn't matter when that came out. But I hope, say, I hope you enjoyed it. Have a lovely day. The sun seems to be coming out, so fingers crossed on that. And this is finally for you and Juliet and Toby, but mainly for Juliet.
1: Okay. I see what's happening, yeah. You're face to face with greatness and it's strange. You don't even know how you feel. It's adorable. Well, it's nice to see that humans never change.

0: you.
1: Thank you very much, Julia. I'll see you Wednesday. Love ya.
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That's three songs that sent in on transmission.co. No, transmission. My music, that's it. I know how to get it right in the end. My music at surreyhillsradio.co.uk for the transmission shows, which is the new music shows that go out. Undress Me, Posy. Posy, we've played a couple of songs of hers in the past, or at least one song, I remember. Then Charlie Hughes and Wallflower, and that was Jana Varga, Fisherman's Trade, which, as you probably gathered, was the strings version. Right, Look Good, Feel Better is a UK cancer charity based in Epsom. They're hosting the first ever summer festival, Feel Better Fast, right here in Dorking. Well, not here, we're in Leatherhead, but right over there in Dorking, at Gildings Barns of Newdigate. Oh, on Saturday, 8th of August. So that's what, week on Saturday? Yeah. Gildings Barns has gifted the venue free of charge, which is really good of them. And we're hoping to bring together local patient beneficiaries, volunteers and residents from across the area. It's a special cancer support workshop. And there's a lot of these going on at the minute, so you've got plenty of opportunity to take advantage of them. There'll be lots of things, coaching, confidence, dance sessions, artisan market, music, kids' activities, all in support of the free cancer support services that they deliver. So, that is in Newdigate, Saturday, 8th of August, a couple of weeks' time. If you want to get in touch with them, then you can go to lookgoodfeelbetter.co.uk if you need advice. So, the World Cup is over. And as I come towards the end of my stint as Sunday morning breakfast host, I felt a rant was in order. Without the... Oh... Okay, well, I'm sure there's no need for that. That'll upset the yogi people who are... They haven't moved for a while. I hope they're okay. Just lying on the grass there. Very weird. So last Sunday, was it only last Sunday? Saw Argentina lose the match. Any dignity they had left, all credibility and any respect, I would think, from anyone apart from America, FIFA and Argentina. Absolutely shocking behaviour. But did we expect anything else from America? A president with no honour, no truth and very little dignity. Technically a criminal. It's sad, though. A player like Messi ran the game, not by his football, but by his chat to referees, particularly in the England game, where he was advising whether to give a yellow card or a red card or not to people. You could see him. I mean, he's not supposed to put his hand in front of his mouth, is he? But he did. Didn't get booked or sent off or whatever. Anyway, it was horrendous. And UEFA and the FA, I think, should follow others and damn them before resigning. Just let them have their 60-plus World Cup teams in 4 years' time. But without Europe, they're nothing. I mean, only a bent Swiss bloke would consider doing that, wouldn't he? It's pounds, isn't it? It's about money. I read somewhere that Trump, and I'll say allegedly, wants Infantino to be the next Secretary General of EU. Anyone seen that anywhere? I mean, Trump's probably got shed loads in the Swiss bank somewhere, so it makes sense sucking up to the Swiss. They're always neutral anyway, aren't they? But I remember honour in football. It used to be a thing, believe it or not. Bobby Moore, Pelé, Beckenbauer, Eusebio. Only the Argies and sometimes the Italians blew that. But generally, these guys were mates. The greatest footballers ever. And they were mates off the pitch. Absolutely incredible. Which kind of makes what Cathy's been doing this last month. Many of you know she's been raising money for the Bobby Moore 66 Cancer Fund. So Bobby died from bowel cancer in 1993, aged 51.
And I didn't realise until a few years ago that his first cancer was in 1963, 3 years before we won the World Cup. Imagine. But because of this fund, the awareness and research into bowel cancer has contributed to a fall of more than 30% in mortality rates, purely because of this fund. And Kathy's mum died of it far too soon. But every success story has its downside. Kathy, you're not on Just Giving. Let her loose on social media. I spent a good half hour yesterday or the day before trying to find her page, a donate page, only to find out that she's got nothing going on Just Giving. And also, how much she's given in the past. Eh? God. Talk about how much you raise to how much you give. Blimey. So it's not Just Giving, it's cancer. I think it's Cancer Research Site or something like that. But she did post it three times wrong on Facebook yesterday, and I think we got it right now. So if you feel like giving a fiver or a quid or something like that, just a pound, it'll get her up to the 100. She's finished it now. Finished it off yesterday and did the... was it 66 miles? Can I find it anywhere? Yeah, 66 challenge. And did it in July. And she's still got 4 or 5 days left. I think she should get it up to 100. Do something like that. You don't need to provide evidence of your miles, but I think Kathy's posted that on Facebook as well, although I don't understand the chart, to be honest. But that's the way it goes. So, all in all, everything's good. That banging noise you probably just heard is my table. Just bumping back to... But it does it randomly, I don't know why. Yeah, so everybody's okay. The old people are alright, the kids are alright. If you can get rid of them blooming colds, it would be even better. And the sun's come out... So what better song to encourage it?

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Love that. Love it. Some people are silly, aren't they? Italian-Australian World Cup star Christian Volpato has allegedly tested positive for cocaine after police twice stopped him for speeding. Twice on the same night. He was stopped in a BMW coupe on the Anzac Bridge at 11:05 local time on Thursday night after he was caught travelling between... Well, I don't know why they can't get it accurate. Between 86 and 94 kilometres an hour in a 60k zone. Subject to a roadside breath test, which returned a negative result. But he then returned a positive test when he was stopped 2 hours later for travelling at 109k in the same 60k per hour zone. New South Wales police said Volpato has issued an infringement notice for excess speed, while his international driver's licence was suspended for 6 months, which means he cannot drive in New South Wales. Does that mean he can drive anywhere else? The police also said their inquiries will continue and a secondary sample of oral fluid was taken for further analysis. Oh dear, they don't learn, do they? They don't learn. Another guy who never learned, David Warner, pleaded guilty to drink driving after being charged following a random breath test in Sydney in April. I mean, Australia is probably... Well, it is worse than the UK for that. I mean, they just stop you on the roads and sample you. Doesn't matter what time it is. I think Dan got done at like 10 o'clock in the morning. Not done, sorry. Got breathalysed about 10 o'clock in the morning. I mean, Dan doesn't drink anyway. Not a lot, but he, 10 o'clock in the morning? Who were they trying to catch? Anyway, apparently Warner had drunk 3 glasses of wine at a friend's apartment before getting in his car on Easter Sunday. Yeah, right. So multiply that by at least 2. What else is mitigating circumstances? No. A Hill said, this is his solicitor, I guess, at the May hearing that Warner knew what he had done was wrong. He accepts that it was a reckless decision, a foolish decision, to get in his car instead of taking an Uber. It is not a crime to have a glass of wine on the day of the Lord's resurrection. In fact, some would consider that completely appropriate. Blimey. Oh, I don't think they mean the home of cricket. I think they mean the Lord. You know, that one. Hey, what else we got? Rebel Wilson. Cleared in a defamation case brought by an actress in her own film. She defamed a young Australian actress, Sydney Court has said. Charlotte McInnes, who starred in Wilson's film The Deb, sued the Bridesmaids and Pitch Perfect actress for harming her reputation. Okay. Anyway, she was cleared of it. She's not a very attractive person, is she? When you look at it. I mean, she's just... aggressive. And in women's cricket, football even, Everton have signed Holly McNamara on a free transfer after the Australian striker's Melbourne City contract had expired. I've just read that again. Everton have signed Holly McNamara on a free transfer after the Australia striker's Melbourne City had expired. So Melbourne City expired? I've not heard that one. He's 23 years old, joining Everton in the Women's Premier League. What else is going on over there? Double Olympic silver medalist Matt Richardson says he has moved on from the furor surrounding his switch to Great Britain as he prepares to defend the Commonwealth Games cycling titles he won while representing Australia 4 years ago. Richardson, who was born in Maidstone, Kent, but moved to Australia at the age of 9, maintained his dual citizenship. And because he changed his cycling nationality, he was banned for life from rejoining the Australian team. It's a tricky one, isn't it? Don't you think? I mean, surely you
mean, if you're born in the UK, you sort of do sport for the UK, don't you? I'd have thought so. If you're born in Australia, you do sport for Australia. I mean, I was born in Warwickshire and could have played for Surrey at badminton, but I didn't want to, because I was born in Warwickshire. Why would I play for Surrey? Although we lived in Surrey for 45 years or something, but that's not the point. The point was, I always felt I support Warwickshire Cricket Club, although, again, lived in Surrey for many more years, twice as long as I lived in Warwickshire, but that's where you're born. Football's slightly different. There are all other reasons why people support different football teams, but cricket and other sport, surely. Maybe it's me. Okay, 22:11. Well, it's well gone, 22:11. At least a minute. What should we have? Vicky, I know you're not listening, but this is for you. Well, the next one is anyway.

Frankie Goes to Hollywood. Thank you very much for listening. It's been great fun. Our thoughts go out to everybody in Europe who are suffering at the minute with the fires, and also in Germany. That Pride march was horrendous. So yeah, thoughts and those that pray, their prayers will be going out with you. Have a summer break, enjoy yourselves. As I say, thank you to everybody that's listened over the last 18 months. It's been great fun. And maybe one day, you never know. Ta-ra.

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1: Benson Boone with Beautiful Things on Surrey Hills Radio. This is Surrey Chills with Poppy and Charlie. Welcome to the show. Let's get a bit of Bastille, shut off the lights on now, and we'll get into what's coming up on the show after this.

0: Florence and the Machine with My Love on Surrey Hills Radio. This is Poppy and Charlie. Good morning, Charlie.
1: Hello, how you doing?
0: I'm good. How are you?
1: I'm doing okay, thank you. Yeah, it's the weather, I feel like it's warm but grey skies at the moment. So hopefully we can bring the sunshine today.
0: Yeah, kind of rained on my way in, I think.
1: Did it?
0: I think so. I kind of got out of the car. I was like, smells like it's been raining. So yeah.
1: Yeah, well, maybe you can send some rain down to Kent, because at the moment, yeah, I'm not allowed to use my hose pipe. My plants are getting dry.
0: You're on the ban, of course. Forgot that was happening. Sorry to hear that this time.
1: I'll let it slide.
0: Right. This is Poppy and Charlie. We have Surrey Chills for you. We're with you till 1 o'clock this morning, bringing you lots of good vibes, good music, some games. We've got Pop or Not coming up after 11:30 this morning, where we will give you... keep you up to date with the world of pop music and pop culture. And then after midday, we'll be getting to the Pops feed Chaz. Charlie, dare I ask if you remembered your notebook today?
1: I can tell you that I have no notebook, I'll be going back onto mixcloud.com. I'm listening back to our previous show to work out what the scores are. I think you won the last one, but obviously that doesn't help with the scores. So I'll do some homework and I'll let you know.
0: I'm going to predict. I think it's 61 to me and 60 to you.
1: Wow, okay. If that's right, then I'm fair play to you.
0: Okay, let's get Ola Parks on. And we'll be back with an update on that after this.

0: Alfie Templeman, film scene Daydream. Not played that since like lockdown. So that's nice. It's a good song.
1: Nice throwback.
0: Nice little fun song. This is Sarah Chills with Poppy and Charlie. Charlie, do you have the scores for Pop Sweet
1: House
0: at the moment?
1: I listened back to Mixcloud.com onto our last show, which you won.
0: I did.
1: But despite winning, you did play kindly some Sam Ryder for me.
0: Yes.
1: But that did take the overall Pops V Chaz score to 61 all.
0: Wow.
1: So absolutely level after 122 Pops V Chaz editions.
0: So you were leading before that.
1: I was. It was the first time in ages I've been leading.
0: Wow, I didn't realise that. Okay, cool. Nice. Wow. All to play for.
1: Absolutely, absolutely. I hope I can get another lead. That'd be nice, wouldn't it?
0: Yeah, we will see. One of us will be leading. Who knows?
1: Who knows who it'll be?
0: Listen after midday. Well, listen for the next half an hour as well. But
1: listen for the whole show,
0: I'd say. The whole show. But yeah, to find out. Let's get Cheryl Cole Fight for This Love on now. And then we will be getting into the pop or not after 11:30. Stick around.

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1: Hey, are you coming to the Vinyl Records and CD Fair?
2: Sounds great. What date?
1: Can you make the 19th of July?
2: I'm afraid not. Is that the only date?
1: Nope. There's also the 20th of September and the 29th of November.
2: Oh, okay. How much is it to get in?
1: That's the best part. There's free entry and free parking.
2: Perfect. More money to spend on adding to my collection. Where is it?
1: It's in Ashed at the Peace Memorial Hall on Woodfield Lane. KT212BE.
2: Okay. What time should I get there?
1: Anywhere from 9 a.m. until it ends at 3 p.m.
2: Wow. I can't wait. I'll see you there.
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0: Adele with Water on the Bridge on Surrey Hills Radio. This is Poppy and Charlie, and we're going to jump into the first round of Pop or Not now. I'll kick stuff off today for a change with a Pop or Not about Famous Harry's.
1: Oh, Famous Harry's. Yeah. I wonder if Harry Styles is going to come up here.
0: Wow. That's up to you to decide, because...
1: Okay.
0: Prince Harry has appeared on James Corden's show, and they ended up having a discussion about which of Britain's many Harrys are the most recognisable. And Prince Harry ranked who he thinks the top three most favourite Harrys are in the country. And okay. I want you to guess, who do you think he said, and what order do you think he put them in?
1: I reckon he said Harry Styles number one.
0: Yeah.
1: I reckon he put himself at number three.
0: Yeah.
1: And then Harry. The only person I can think of is Harry Enfield. Probably other Harrys. Harry is like a comedian, isn't he? I'm sure he's on the Off Menu podcast. Mm. Harry Styles, Harry. Famous Harry actors. Harry. I'm going to go.
0: I was going to say, there's one that you will be like...
1: Harry Kane.
0: Yeah.
1: Maybe... Wait, when did this interview happen?
0: Like, last week.
1: During the World Cup. Yeah. So in which case, I'm going to go Harry Kane first, Harry Styles second, and instead of Harry Enfield, I'm going to go Harry, the former prince.
0: The former prince.
1: Isn't he not a prince anymore, isn't he? Didn't he, say...
0: Yeah. They're still referring to him as that here, but you're very right. Well, it's funny, obviously World Cup, but also Harry Styles' residency, 12 nights at Wembley, record-breaking, literally at the same time. No, so Harry Styles first, he put. Harry Kane second.
1: Yeah.
0: So you're getting them right. Third, he put himself equal to Harry Potter.
1: Oh, of course, Harry Potter. So technically, I did say him third. I did say himself third.
0: You got that pretty much spot on.
1: I'm quite pleased with that. Almost. Not far off there.
0: Not bad. Well done.
1: Got the three people he mentioned.
0: Yeah.
1: But yeah, there you go. I'm quite pleased with that.
0: Yeah.
1: There you go. Yeah, he's that was on whose show?
0: James Corden's show.
1: Has he got one now?
0: Well, I didn't realise. This was news to me as well.
1: Is this one he did on YouTube or something?
0: Well, it's on Fox.
1: Oh, for the World Cup. Yes, I think I've seen that somewhere.
0: Okay, yeah, that was news to me, but there we are. Well done, Charlie. Let's get a bit of Harry Styles on now, who, according to Prince Harry, most popular Harry in the UK. Here he is with Golden on Surrey Hills Radio. Same colour as Prince Harry's hair.

0: better now. Ed Sheeran, Lugger House on Surrey Hills Radio. This is Poppy and Charlie. And Charlie's going to give us his pop or not now.
1: I certainly am. So, during the World Cup halftime show, the first of its kind to feature a performance like that in the middle of the halftime for halftime. I've said halftime quite a few times.
0: You have.
1: There were a number of acts and performances, and the performances were part of a 27-minute interval between the first and second half, the longest it's ever been. But which of these two things happened during the halftime show? The band Animal performed with an appearance from The Muppets.
0: Okay.
1: Tom Cruise parachuted onto the pitch and read a poem comparing the World Cup final to Mission Impossible.
0: You're asking me this like you assume I didn't watch it.
1: Oh, I doubt you did.
0: You're correct. I didn't. I've never heard of the band Animal, but I think that's more likely to have happened, so I'll go for that. But also, but did they even how have they performed and they've passed me by? They're big enough to perform at the World Cup final, but I don't know who they are. Okay, I'll go with that one, though.
1: Suzanne, that is correct.
0: Pop, yes.
1: Pop, okay. You're correct. The band Animal performed.
0: Who are they?
1: I don't know.
0: Who are they?
1: They appeared and they had Animal on the drums as well.
0: Who are they?
1: Animal the Muppets on the drums and a couple of other Muppets on there. But Tom Cruise did speak at the World Cup final, but he didn't parachute onto the pitch.
0: Oh, they're an Argentinian band, fair enough. Okay.
1: Oh, okay.
0: That makes sense.
1: So there you go. Yeah. That feature from the Muppets. Tom Cruise featured, but he didn't parachute on and do a poem about Mission Impossible.
0: Okay.
1: A poem about Mission Impossible.
0: Wait, he did do a poem.
1: He didn't do a poem. That was my made up thing was he parachuted and did a poem.
0: I thought you were saying he did do the poem, he just didn't parachute.
1: No. So he didn't do it. He basically just went and just spoke about the power of football to unite people.
0: Imagine a poem about Mission Impossible. That'd be so funny.
1: Do it to speak on top of that. That'd be quite cool.
0: Play the 2010 World Cup anthem, Shakira with Waka Waka on Surrey Hills.

0: Diploma Girl on Surrey Hills Radio. This is Bobby and Charlie, and we have the Pottsy Chaz coming up after midday today. Do you want to remind everyone of the scores again, Charlie?
1: I certainly can. So the scores for currently are you're on 61 and I'm also on 61, level after 122 editions.
0: All to play for. We have, if you've never listened before, this thing called Pottsy Chaz every show in the second hour, where we do some little quizzes and games, and they're good fun, different types of rounds that you can join in with too. So stick around after 12 to listen to that. All coming up very, very shortly.
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0: Sam Fender, Spit of You on Surrey Hills Radio. This is Poppy and Charlie, and we're going to jump into the Pops Features now. Starting off with Linky, we've got four questions. All of them have an answer, but how do all the answers link together? Are you ready?
1: I certainly am. Let's go.
0: Question number one, home ground of Surrey County Cricket Club. Surrey County Cricket Club. Oh, goodness me.
1: Okay.
0: Question number two, home of Nelson's Column. Question number three, home of the US Department of Defense.
1: Okay.
0: And question number four, home of the global headquarters of magicians. Magicians. Right, let's get Taylor Swift on with Antihero and have a little think about those questions and their answers. How do they link together?

0: Jungle back on 74 on Surrey Hills Radio. This is Poppy and Charlie bringing you Surrey Chills this Sunday morning. And we have just done the first round of Linky. Yeah, but we haven't gone through our answers yet. Sorry, we needed three songs to...
1: just to put our thoughts together, yeah, for those responses.
0: Let's go through our answers. Question number one was the home ground of Surrey County Cricket Club.
1: I've gone the Oval.
0: I've gone for the Oval as well. It is! Accidentally, on Tuesday night, I went to watch a bit of comedy after work, had a lovely time, went to see Anya Magliano in the Bloomsbury Theatre, great time. Got on the tube, was like, I'll go to Vauxhall Station. Didn't know that there was a cricket match on at the Oval, literally finishing at that time. I got off the tube at Vauxhall and I was like, why are there so many people here? And like, at like quarter to ten on a, or like whatever time it was, on a Tuesday night, I was like, oh, cricket, that's what...
1: That'll do it.
0: But not a bad crowd. Like, if I'm going
1: to
0: be in...
1: worst crowds to have.
0: Yeah, if I'm going to be in the mix with a sporting crowd, post-sporting event, I don't mind that. Like, just a lot.
1: Yeah, cricket's perhaps, know, yeah.
0: Nice fans.
1: Nice and friendly vibes.
0: Right, home of Nelson's Column.
1: Trafalgar. I've gone Leicester Square. Oh, no!
0: Trafalgar Square!
1: No!
0: It is Trafalgar Square.
1: Oh, dear. I'm sorry.
0: Question number three, home of the US Department of Defence. See, I thought it would be like Washington.
1: Okay.
0: But
1: is that your answer?
0: It's not. It wouldn't link up with what I think the link is, so I've just gone for Times Square.
1: I've gone for the Pentagon.
0: It is the Pentagon.
1: Yeah.
0: Well done. Oh, that's a good one. Question number four, home of the global headquarters of magicians. Is this the sort of thing you knew?
1: Yeah, I think I've heard of it.
0: Really?
1: I'm not involved, but...
0: Oh, I was just going for Leicester Square.
1: That's what I put before. The Magic Circle.
0: Oh, the Magic Circle. Is that a place?
1: I thought it was like an organisation. I don't know.
0: Oh, I just thought like the address. What's the address? Of course, yeah. Magic, but the Magic Circle, that is so obvious. Of course,
1: yeah,
0: it is.
1: As they say, unless you kind of... It's one of the things I think either comes to it, doesn't it, in that situation, yeah, for that, thankfully. I knew it was something square, and I thought, Leicester Square? Nah, it's not Trafalgar.
0: It's an interesting one. Of course, Linky is...
1: Shapes.
0: So after that, we both got a point for the Oval. I got a point, yep, for Nelson's Column, you didn't. But then you got a point for the home of the US Department of Defence and the home of the global headquarters of magicians.
1: Yes.
0: So 2 points for you for that. And then we'd both got Shapes.
1: Indeed. And we get 2 points for the link, don't we?
0: Yeah.
1: So... overall, Pottsville Chad scores is 5 to me, 4 to you.
0: Nice. Let's get a bit of Dua Lipa on and we'll get into the Google game.
1: A Dua Lipa.

Dua Lipa would be the one on Surrey Hills Radio. This is Fluffy and Charlie, and this is Surrey Chills. Right, we're going to play the Google game now, which is where we have the start of a Google query. We've just got to guess what are the most popular way people have been completing that. Right, today is, why do castles... Why do castles... What are the most... top five most popular things people have been searching in relation to... that. We will get into our thoughts and the answers after this.

0: Imagine Dragons with On Top of the World at Surrey Hills Radio, on Surrey Hills Radio. Right, this is Poppy and Charlie. We were just doing the Google game before that. We had the start of the query, why do castles dot dot dot? And we're guessing, what do we think the top five searches are in relation to that? Would you like to go first, Charlie?
1: Absolutely. I went very feature-based for this one. What features do they have? So I've gone, why do castles have a moat?
0: Yep.
1: Have turrets?
0: Yep.
1: Have those, you know, the turrets, like, go down and up, like, across, down, across, up and down.
0: Yeah.
1: Do you know what I mean?
0: Mm-hmm.
1: They're probably the name for that, but why do they have that? Why are they, like, dips in the top of the turret?
0: Okay.
1: Do you know what I mean?
0: So you got, why do they have turrets, and why do they have dips in the turrets?
1: Yes, so there's, like, why do they have turrets full stop as a thing?
0: Yeah.
1: And then why do their turrets have, like, gaps in the top?
0: Okay.
1: Get owned / bought by English Heritage.
0: Oh, yeah.
1: And have a drawbridge.
0: Have a drawbridge. Interesting. We have some crossover there. Okay. I've also got, why do castles have turrets? And
1: yeah.
0: I've got, why do castles have a moat?
1: Okay, yeah.
0: And then I've just got exist. Like, why? What's the point in that?
1: Why are castles? Full stop.
0: Yeah. And then not get built anymore. Like, it's very much a thing of the past, I guess.
1: Yes.
0: You know?
1: I wonder when the last castle was built.
0: People build modern castles. Like, oh my goodness, there's a Grand Designs episode where someone...
1: Really?
0: This man, he buys this castle and then he basically tries to rebuild it and he runs out of money so quickly and it's just like he...
1: Poor guy.
0: It's like one of those, like, it's like one of those Hall of Fame episodes where it's like... It just, you had a vision and it's getting worse and worse because it's way more expensive than.
1: How did it end? Did he just go bankrupt?
0: He kept on. There was one point where it's like, here we are with his mum, who he is borrowing a lot of money from. He's already sold. And it kept on being like, he's sold one of his other houses and he kept on having these houses like dotted around country. They'd be like, he also had a house, you know, over here. So he sold that now.
1: He sold that one.
0: You know, and just, it just, yeah. It wasn't.
1: Get to point where you're like, why are you sinking your money?
0: It wasn't a satisfying conclusion. Anyway, hope he's well. I hope he's okay. You know, because
1: he's managed to get the castle up to scratch and he's living happily ever after in a fairy tale.
0: Yes,
1: having a fairy tale life.
0: Yes, and then I've got sit upon hills.
1: Oh, that's a good one. I thought of that after I'd written my answer. Yeah. Actually,
0: why are they often on hills? Right, why do castles have a moat / drawbridge? That's one.
1: Oh, it's only one. Okay. Yeah. Okay.
0: Have spiral staircases. That's a good one, actually. That's a really good one, yeah. I wonder why.
1: Space-saving technique,
0: yeah,
1: I guess,
0: isn't it? What number three is? Exist.
1: Oh, you're joking
0: word
1: me.
0: Word for word, got that right. Have so many rooms.
1: Okay. It's a bit basic, that one.
0: Yeah. Like, why do you think? It's because they're huge. And then have gargoyles. That's fun. That's
1: true. On the front, yeah. What's the point? So I'm saying, why does a mansion have lots of rooms? Because it's big and it's got lots of rooms.
0: It's big. Gargoyles is an interesting one. Well, Charlie, do you want to give us a score update?
1: Well, it's all even going into the quiz. It's actually, you're on six, I'm on six. I got one, you got two in that round. So interesting to see what the quiz theme will be for this today's game.
0: Yeah, all coming up after this.
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7: Band called Marmalade. I wonder if they inspired the band called The Jam. Yeah, it's a sudden change, isn't it, this week in the weather?
8: Winter draws now.
7: Winter draws, thermals. And I've just heard from Eric Clapton.
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0: George Ezra, Goldrush Kid on Surrey Hills Radio. This is Poppy and Charlie, and let's do the quickfire quiz.
1: Let's do it.
0: What did you say the scores were?
1: It is 6-6 at the moment.
0: 6-6, wow. Really all to play for. And overall, 61-6. Mad.
1: Wow. It's so tight, so close.
0: It is. Right, round number one is the 16th of July was World Snake Day round.
1: World Snake Day? Did you celebrate?
0: I can't say I did, sorry.
1: Oh.
0: Question number one, which cider brand features a snake in its logo? It's probably like obvious, but it's like you wouldn't notice it unless you look closely. Do you think it's one of those? Oh, no, yeah, I know it. It's obvious.
1: Oh.
0: It is obvious.
1: Okay, it's obvious, is it?
0: Yeah, well, I don't know that you'll know it.
1: Okay. I don't know if I would have heard the brand.
0: No, I don't think you would have.
1: Oh, well,
0: I'm going for
1: one of the few that I do know the brand of, which is Record League.
0: I'm going for Rattler.
1: Oh, right. Okay. Yeah.
0: It is.
1: Point to you.
0: Question number two. Which house in Harry Potter features a snake as its symbol?
1: You got it?
0: Slytherin.
1: Slytherin.
0: Yeah, point each. And question number three, what is the top speed of a snake in miles per hour? Nearest gets the point, spot on gets 2 points.
1: Okay, I've written my answer.
0: I'm going to go 7 miles an hour.
1: Oh, I've gone 10.
0: 10. It is 12. Point to you.
1: Oh, wow. Point to me, but not quite spot on. But I'll take that. I'll take that.
0: We're back to drawing after that.
1: Back to drawing. 8-all.
0: Wow. Okay, right. Let's get Hosier on and then round number two of the quickfire quiz. After this.

0: Lemon Blues.
1: Hosea, Jacqueline Wilson on Surrey Hills Radio. This is Poppy and Charlie. And we have the final...
2: Jacqueline Wilson.
1: We have the final round of the Quickfire Quiz to play now, which is the More Snakey Stuff round.
2: Wow.
1: Question number one. Name the cult 2006 movie starring Samuel L. Jackson and lots of snakes. Yes, I know this. Never seen it, but I think I know it.
2: I've gone for Snakes on a Plane.
1: I think it's Snakes on a Plane. It is Snakes on a Plane.
2: Woo. There's another one that's like something an automobile. And I was like, is that a snake in it?
1: No.
2: But, I went for Snakes on a Plane.
1: Question number two. Name the three types of snakes native to the UK. 3 points available.
2: Ooh.
1: Okay. I feel like there's an obvious one I'm forgetting. I've got two.
2: Oh, I thought one, I've forgotten it. That's annoying. Oh, snakes. I've got three written down, okay.
1: What are you going for?
2: Python.
1: Oh, yeah.
2: Rattlesnake.
1: Yeah.
2: And a grass snake.
1: I've got grass and rattle. I didn't know if there was one called like a bearded eye. What's like you get bearded eye dragon?
2: That's a... are you talking about one of them? Yeah. It's like a lizard kind of thing.
1: Is there like a snake version of it?
2: I don't think so.
1: I've put beaded eye.
2: Beaded eye. Well, if you got that, I'll give you the win for today.
1: No, I haven't. Adder.
2: Adder, oh.
1: Yeah, grass, a point each. And smooth.
2: Smooth snake.
1: No, I didn't know about that.
2: I've held a snake a couple of times.
1: Yeah.
2: And you expect it to be like slimy and stuff, but it's actually like dry. They are quite dry and smooth, to be honest.

0: I've written my two alcoholic ones.
1: I'm gonna go wine and vodka.
0: Oh, I've gone vodka and rum.
1: It's lager and cider. That would be lethal. Equal parts of two spirits, like just as one drink.
0: Wow.
1: Yeah,
0: goodness.
1: Lager and cider.
0: So that's no points to either of us for that then.
1: No, so we're still drawing.
0: Still drawing on 10 each. We need a... So the tiebreaker would be, what is the population of snakes in the world or something?
1: Let's see if that's a researchable question.
0: If that's a researchable question. But then routes it. Yeah, we'll have some music in the meantime.
1: Yes. Do you know what? I'd queued up Sam Ryder with more because I was going to play it even if I won.
0: Well, there we go. Well, let's have some more. So thank you very much.

0: Sam Ryder with more on Surrey Hills Radio. Right, this is Poppy and Charlie, and we have to do our tiebreaker question as we were drawing. We're drawing overall and on the quiz. It's never been this close.
1: Wow. This is very tense, very exciting, yeah, and it just shows the calibre of quizzing we're doing today.
0: Our tiebreaker question is, how many snakes are in the UK?
1: Okay, what is your answer? I've got mine written down.
0: I'm going for 1.5 million.
1: I've gone for 5 million.

0: 5 million. I almost did.
1: Quite high.
0: And then I thought, it feels like too many. Well,
1: attention, attention.
0: This is hard because it's giving me how many species there are. So, Charlie, keep everyone entertained with some facts.
1: Okay.
0: While I try and work this out.
1: Absolutely. Well, I can tell you that I had a wonderful array of foods yesterday. I tried a chicken chorizo pasta salad for the first time, which was very nice. I normally just have a southern fried chicken or a chicken tomato, but I spotted a corner of my eye. What? I saw a chicken chorizo.
0: It's just giving me the amount of species, how many species there are. I know that. We've been...
1: Should I have a Google as well?
0: Yeah.
1: Let's have a look. Google.
0: I'm sorry.
1: How many
0: professional
1: snakes are there in the UK in total? That's great. Is it only telling me species?
0: Yeah. I don't know what's going on.
1: That's unfortunate. We might have to have another song, I think, while we find another question.
0: Is this hold music not good enough for you?
1: No. Oh, that's hold music, is it?
0: Yeah. How about... Oh, no, I can't think off the top of my head. And I guess we'll never know how many snakes there are in the UK. Let's think of another...
1: Oh, no, wait a second. It says try using the AI function. Searching the web. It's impossible to know the exact total number, but rough scientific estimates suggest that there are several billion individuals globally.
0: Yeah.
1: What? I'll look up. What about the UK?
0: Okay. How about average length of a snake?
1: Oh, wait, one sec, Liz. Oh. Okay. Don't know number. Yeah, let's go average length of a snake.
0: I'm going to say 60 centimetres.
1: I'm going to go 1 metre.
0: Average length of... a snake. Keep everyone waiting.
1: Okay, so the chorizo pasta salad was nice. After that, I had some flame grilled steak crisps, which was equally good. And then I finished that off with, I had three chicken fillets in the evening for dinner. I then had a chicken in the shape of a popcorn and some chips.
0: Why is this so hard? There is no single average length of a snake because sizes vary wildly from tiny thread snakes to giant pythons ranging anywhere from 4 inches to 20 feet. Most common species fall into a medium range of 3 to 5 feet long.
1: What's 3 to 5 feet in meters? What is
0: feet is 91.44 centimeters, so I think let's just say you've won. Right, we got a conclusion. Well done,
1: there
0: everyone.
1: There we go. If that's the minimum 3 feet, then 90 is closer to me.
0: And it's already coming up to 1 o'clock now, so I think we're just going to have to say goodbye. Thank you for listening to our professional broadcast.
1: What a game.
0: Hope you enjoyed the whole music, Charlie's facts about his meal deal yesterday.
1: And my dinner of chicken and chips.
0: Consider yourself influenced.
1: I should have talked about Paddle. That would have been really entertaining for everyone.
0: Yeah, it's a little bit more like current and trendy than...
1: Yeah, I won every game I played on Wednesday in Paddle.
0: Wow!
1: Every game.
0: Wow.
1: I was on fire.
0: Congrats.
1: And then,
0: to you.
1: On Friday, that was a story. I ran to try and get a shot, tried to hit it over the net, but then fell onto my back and then skidded into the net.
0: That's embarrassing. So,
1: yeah, I should have asked for the CCTV to see the what happened. But
0: that would
1: there
0: be
1: we go.
0: Really fun.
1: I carried on.
0: We have learnt some stuff today.
1: We certainly have. Well, we've learnt that there isn't an actual number of snakes. UK in terms of the estimate of how many there are.
0: No, and the top speed of a snake is 12 miles an hour.
1: And we've also learnt that that snake bite thing drink doesn't have vodka and rum.
0: No,
1: it actually has cider and something else.
0: Lager.
1: You said lager. There you go.
0: Done. Right. Thanks,
1: look,
0: everyone.
1: All that learning we've done.
0: So much learning. Have a great couple of weeks. We will be back with you in August.
1: Wow.
0: See you soon.
2: I don't wanna make up in somebody else's car. We all

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1: 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Just to let you know, that presenter you were expecting to hear on air today at this time, well, they aren't here. But here's some music.

0: 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I'm Joe.
1: And we're Co.
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1: And I'm Vincent, and we're going to keep you up to date with all things football.
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1: And I'm in the away end.
0: And I'll be playing you some chilling tracks to get you through your Sunday morning.

0: 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Just to let you know, that presenter you were expecting to hear on air today at this time, well, they aren't here. But here's some music.
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1: 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But here's some music.

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The scheduled show is not broadcasting today. 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

0: Hello, listener. David Smith here. Have you heard Take It Easy on Surrey Hills Community Radio? It's on between 5 and 7 p.m. every Wednesday evening. Hear some great music, listen to a bit of chat about this and that. 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
1: 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Yeah, it's a sudden change, isn't it, this week in the weather?
2: Winter draws now.
1: Winter draws, thermals. And I've just heard from Eric Clapton.
2: Oh, is he alright?
1: I think he's. Yeah, he's fine, yeah. Yeah. If I see him.
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3: You know, they say drill is lowbrow, that it's not real music, but they don't understand. Born from systemic pain, mainstream music rejects drill rappers, so drill has risen out of that state of rejection.

Pop Smoke. This is dedicated to him and his legacy, man. The drill will continue. Whether it's Heady One, UK, we got this. This be doing for you, some block show and food. Machiavelli gotta plot my next move. Big decisions to make if you wanna get through. Been through the battles, all broken and bruised. Holler back if you wanna walk in my shoes. Hell or heaven, tell me which one to choose. Left to the chopping block, now

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1: Hi, DJ JC. Yeah, I've heard they're great presenters.
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1: He wishes.
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know. They say drill is lowbrow, that it's not real music, but they don't understand. It's born from systemic pain. Mainstream music rejects drill rappers, so drill has risen out of that state of rejection.

R.I.P. Pop Smoke. This is dedicated to him, his legacy, man. The drill will continue. Whether it's Heady One, UK, we got this. This be doing for you, some block show and food. Machiavelli gotta plot my next move. Big decision to make if you wanna get through. 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

0: man. We out. Yeah. One.
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Hi, my name's Michael C, and I like trains. Which is why I've decided to start Turntables, the show where I play great tracks whilst talking about the latest news from the tracks. The world of railways is one which is continually changing and evolving, and one that'll play an increasingly important role in the future. So whether you're a rail enthusiast, environmental activist, or casual observer, join me live on Surrey Hills Community Radio on the second and fourth Tuesday of each month between 5 and 7 p.m. as I talk about the latest news from the industry and how it might affect you.

lots of retro dance floor classics that you would have been dancing to, perhaps, from the 70s, the 80s, the 90s, and the noughties as well. Then in hour two, we go a little bit more up to date and

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0: Well, you should be joining us for the Monday Motivator. The best way to spend your evening. I'm John.
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0: Yeah, he ended up with a red chest. Nasty business, that.
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a while. Stay and let me look at you. It's been so long I hardly knew you. Standing in the door. Stay with me a while. I only want to talk to you. We've traveled halfway around the world.

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